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0: Strawbridge Shrine, located in Carroll County, is the original home of Robert and Elizabeth Strawbridge. It is in this modest farmhouse that Methodism in America was first established. Robert Strawbridge rode the circuit and planted the seeds of what would become a new denomination. This historic site is also home to the Evans House, where the first Methodist class meeting gathered for more than 40 years, the Log Meeting House, an authentic recreation of the first Methodist house of worship in the New World, and a visitor center. 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
1: And now your WTTR Weather Bug forecast for tonight. 60% chance of showers and possible thunderstorms overnight, increasing clouds with a low around 65. On Friday, a chance of showers before 8 a.m., partly sunny with a high near 78. Increasing clouds on Friday night with the low around 61. On Saturday, 40% chance of showers, possible thunderstorms, mostly cloudy with the high near 79. Another chance of rain on Saturday night into Sunday. This is Eli the Weather Guy with your WTTR Weather Bug Forecast.
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0: Hey, Max, you look absolutely dashing in that purple tie. Ready to harness the world?
1: You bet, Daisy. I'm ready as I'll ever be. And might I say, your purple tie really pops with your vest.
0: Thanks. I almost went with a cape, but didn't want to come across as pretentious.
1: Nonsense. Anyone in our line of work should rock a cape.
0: You might be onto something, Max.
1: Phew. So, here we go. 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We've got this, right?
0: Right. Don't forget, we both graduated from Dogs, Inc. with honors.
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1: Ready to make a difference?
0: Born ready. Let's go.
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1: And now your WTTR weather bug forecast for tonight. 60% chance of showers and possible thunderstorms overnight, increasing clouds with the low around 65. On Friday, a chance of showers before 8 a.m., partly sunny with the high near 78. Increasing clouds on Friday night with the low around 61. On Saturday, 40% chance of showers, possible thunderstorms, mostly cloudy with the high near 79. Another chance of rain on Saturday night into Sunday. This is Eli, the weather guy, with your WTTR weather bug forecast.
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1: And now your WTTR Weather Bug forecast for tonight. 60% chance of showers and possible thunderstorms overnight, increasing clouds with the low around 65. On Friday, a chance of showers before 8 a.m., partly sunny with the high near 78. Increasing clouds on Friday night with the low around 61. On Saturday, 40% chance of showers, possible thunderstorms, mostly cloudy with the high near 79. Another chance of rain on Saturday night into Sunday. This is Eli the Weather Guy with your WTTR Weather Bug Forecast.
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0: They were best friends. 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
2: And now with your WTTR Weatherbug forecast. As we head into the day, you can expect partially sunny skies with a high temperature near 79 degrees. We'll have north winds around 6 miles per hour. Friday night, you can expect partially cloudy skies. We're going to have a low temperature down to around 62. And taking a look at Saturday, you can expect mostly cloudy skies all day, and there will be a slight chance of showers and thunderstorms. Our high is going to be near 79 degrees. 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

0: 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The Mason-Dixon Historical Society, preserving antique agricultural machinery for future generations. 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
1: And now with your WTTR traffic report, heading in toward Manchester, the southbound side of Route 30, there's very slow traffic from Route 86 toward Route 27. Beyond that, you're trouble-free as you head in toward Uppercow, and no major issues in toward Reisterstown around toward Butler Road. Heading down from Reisterstown, the southbound side of 795 is up to speed toward the Beltway and toward Pikesville. 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

And now with your WTTR traffic report, heading in toward Manchester, the southbound side of Route 30, there's very slow traffic from Route 86 toward Route 27. Beyond that, you're trouble-free as you head in toward Upper Cove, and no major issues in toward Reisterstown around toward Butler Road. Heading down from Reisterstown, the southbound side of 795 is up to speed toward the Beltway and toward Pikesville. 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
1: Good morning. Here's your WTTR WeatherBug forecast. Let's see what Friday has in store as we head towards the weekend. We start out with partly sunny skies this morning, but I wouldn't rule out an afternoon thunder shower. It's a 30% chance of pop-up rain. Increasing clouds tonight with a low of 61. Then the rain returns on Saturday, specifically in the afternoon. A high of 80, but a 40% chance of mid-afternoon rain. We'll finish out the weekend on Sunday with a 40% chance of rain in the afternoon as well and a high of 81. Enjoy your weekend. I'm Staff Forecaster Chuck Brady from the WTTR WeatherBug Weather Center.

0: Good morning. In remembrance of 9/11, 25 years ago today, I thought it would be interesting if we had some local representatives who have experienced 9/11, possibly in a different way than the rest of us did, share their experiences and what it meant to them. So this morning I have with me Thomas Baird, who is a retired command sergeant major and served several times overseas and has also worked in the city government and is now a city councilman. He has some memories of 9/11 and what he was doing. Good morning, Tom.
1: Well, thank you. I appreciate being here. Yes, I was in the military going back to 1982, so as a reservist in the National Guardsman in Maryland. And for those first 20 years, it was more like traditional, typical service where you do your training in the summer, etc. So on September 11, 2001, as Donna said earlier, I was working for the city then. So I was on the second floor of Old City Hall, up on Emerald Hill Lane. And it was a beautiful day. It was sunny, bright blue day. I went to work like normal and started working. And I remember one of the people in the office, I can't remember which lady it was, said, "Hey, a plane hit a building, hit one of the World Trade Center up in New York." You know, when you first hear that, you don't go to panic mode. But I remember, well, they've had some of that stuff happen before, and maybe it's just a small plane or something. You wouldn't think that it was this terrorist act that was happening. And then sitting there a little bit longer, somebody had turned a TV on across the hall and was watching this, and then the second plane hit. And as soon as the second plane hit, then I realized something was really wrong. And everybody, the mood, and everybody was really scared. There was like a, oh my gosh, what's happening? And when you started thinking about it, and then you see the buildings collapse, and you hear about the Pentagon, and you hear about, you know, the flight up in western Pennsylvania that crashed, it was like, wow. So everybody was on edge the rest of the day, and that continued. And it got to the point that back then, Kevin Dayhoff was the mayor at the time, Damien Hallstatt was the council president. They made the decision, look, let's just send our folks home. There's people worrying about enough stuff. Let's let them go home and get calm and, you know, be with their families. So we wrote up a small statement we sent out to the employees, said, you know, go on home, take care of yourself, take care of your families. And that's kind of how that day went. And it was really a shock, because if you served in the military, like I was, in addition to working for the city, the first question you ask is, what's next? Because if somebody attacks you, you know you're not going to sit on your hands and do nothing. So we knew something was coming. And, you know, we got some feedback from our units and stuff. I was then in an aviation logistics unit. And you say, well, how does that really relate? Well, everything you do in the military, at least on the Army side, you're going to move by helicopter at some point. So our job was to make sure helicopters flew. That was our mission. So the day ended and kind of played out. It was a terrible time and probably one of the lowest points I can think of in my life up to that point, because the uncertainty of not knowing what happened and why. And then when it came out that there were terrorists, it was really like, it was just a matter of wondering how many people had been killed. Because, you know, when you see these buildings fall, you knew people were going to die. Mm-hmm. So it was a very scary, unsettling time, even for me. And I usually can take that kind of stuff, you know, differently than most people.
0: So what was the next few days following that like for you being involved in the military?
1: Well, the next few days, you know, of course, went back to work. And then President Bush at the time said, you know, this is not going to stand. We're going to go after the people that did this. So started ramping up, and what that meant was, at some point, we were going to send troops. So, of course, it started out with, you know, special forces and stuff. And eventually, I think it was in October, which was right after we made the initial invasion, where we had special forces in the north. And then I got mobilized for a month, and I got sent down to Aviation and Missile Command down at Huntsville, Alabama. And I was a liaison between AMCOM and my unit. So I was there in case they needed something. I was able to respond on behalf of the unit. So I did that and then came back, and the whole fight continued on. And then a few years later, at least, you know, in 2006 and 2007, then I got eventually mobilized to go to the Middle East, and then came back and went over there again. So I was over there twice, not necessarily because of 9/11, but because of what happened that day. We would have never been in the Middle East like that. So yeah, it changed my life a lot. My first 20 years was more typical. My last 20 years was, you know, quite different.
0: So the events on 9/11 changed the trajectory of where you went in the military, because obviously there were things happening. And you said you were deployed. So obviously it really changed your life.
1: Absolutely.
0: In a tremendous way.
1: Yes. I mean, back up until 9/11, it wasn't unusual that you would serve in the Guard and Reserve and not deploy. It was just not necessarily some guarantee. So I served 20 years and hadn't. Now, not deploying is like not, you know, you're going to deploy. So when 9/11 came, and then the ensuing years from 2001 to now, 25 years, I went twice. I know many people that have been 3 or 4 times that weren't active soldiers. They were Guard and Reservists. And believe me, it does affect, it affects your life. It affects your career because, you know, you leave. The jobs, you know, your employers have certain responsibilities, but even if everything was perfect, you come back and you've been away, it's not going to be the same when you get back. So not just me, every soldier goes through that process and has to, like, leave their families, go, you know, try to communicate. Back when I first went, there was no real internet and self. All that stuff was something to be had later. Mm-hmm. Now it's quite different. Back then, you know, you were dealing with, you had phone cards and all the other old ways we used to communicate. So to stay in touch was more difficult. So that meant you were more isolated. So it was hard, but that's just the way the country transitioned after 9/11, when we finally ended up, you know, stepping up the fight in Afghanistan and then going to Iraq.
0: If you were talking with someone today that perhaps was not old enough to really acknowledge or understand what happened on 9/11, and you were telling them about it, what would you want them to know the significance of what the country did and how we reacted?
1: Well, I think the most significant thing is if somebody attacks us, there's going to be consequences. And I think that as you look back in history, right or wrong, I think it was right that President Bush then said, this is not going to stand, and immediately began mobilizing our forces to go after the culprit, Osama bin Laden, who masterminded this thing. You know, as a country, it doesn't matter whether as Americans, we all try to do our best. But if somebody attacks you, we're going to fight back. And I think that, there's sacrifices that people made. I mean, you know, being deployed, being away from home, the people that lost limbs, lost lives, lost livelihoods, all that stuff is all part of the process. But I think if you ask a lot of them, they would still tell you it was all worth it.
0: Yeah, there's a lot of people that entered the military because of 9/11.
1: There is no question. Mm-hmm. And I served with many of those young people. And they felt like, it was almost like my father in World War II, he entered the military in 1942, like a lot of men did. And we had a lot of young people that entered the military in 2001, 2002 for the same reason, because their country was attacked and they felt like a responsibility. Not just men, lots of women.
0: Yep.
1: And now it's different. But, you know, it's a commitment people have as Americans to stand up when their country needs them and to do what they have to do. Well, I'll say that, you know, as I said earlier, you know, it's like I was like, I literally had two jobs. So from when I went into the military, it was 1982, and Ronald Reagan was president. And when I left and retired in 2019, Donald Trump was president, and I served all those people in between for 37 years. But in addition to that, I had a full career with the city of Westminster that was not as long, but overlapped. And so the first 15 years or so of my time with Westminster, it was good times. Everything was, I was, you know, planning a public works director, having a great time. When all this stuff started after 9/11, then it really changed. My whole kind of like focus kind of went more onto the military side. And I had to really do a lot of things to balance this. And it wasn't easy. But I figured, you know, it wasn't easy for anybody. So I look back and I'm glad I served. I'm really proud of it. But I'm also proud of working for Westminster, where I started in 1987. I came here from Hagerstown, so I've been here almost 40 years, and worked for the city for all those years. And then when I retired, I ended up coming back to serve on the Planning Commission, and then I served on the board over in the county also for about 3.5 years. And then earlier this year, a vacancy on the council, actually it was late last year, a vacancy on the council came. I applied for it and was selected. So my service with Westminster's kind of been full circle.
0: Gone all the way around again.
1: Where I used to like be talking to the people across the table. Then I became a commissioner on the planning commission and now a member of council. So it's really been full circle. My military career went from aviation, where I started out with UH-1H helicopter maintenance, and I transitioned into UH-60 Blackhawk maintenance and did that for 10 or so years, and then ended up at the end of my career going up and, you know, being a battalion brigade sergeant major, and then being selected to be the state sergeant major for the Maryland National Guard, and then finishing out as a senior enlisted leader. So I was the adjutant general's primary enlisted person. So, you know, I look back and I say, wow, both careers, pretty awesome.
0: A lot to be proud of.
1: Yeah, thank you.
0: All right, well, thank you. I've been speaking with Tom Baird, who is a current city councilman in Westminster, and talking about his experiences with 9/11.